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9: From ABC News, I'm Wayne Cabot. After a weekend of attacking each other, the U.S. and Iran have agreed to stand down, says a U.S. official to ABC News, claiming Iran will let vessels move freely through the Strait of Hormuz, as it was supposed to in the Memorandum of Understanding.
10: Under that deal, Iran promised to reopen the strait. Instead, it's trying to control it. Iran's foreign minister now claiming Iran alone manages the strait, warning against any interference.
9: ABC's Selena Wang, oil prices pushing higher again. Gas prices averaging $3.78 nationally heading into the July 4th week. AAA expecting a record number of Americans traveling at least 50 miles. Applause amid the horror in Venezuela as teams from Virginia and France helped rescue an earthquake survivor in the pile 4 days, still gripping his phone, and then came his young son, almost unresponsive but alive. The death toll at 1,450. This gives some hope to the team still pouring in.
10: Search and rescue teams arriving from around the world, including a team from L.A. County, with 84,000 pounds of equipment and 6 canines to help search for survivors. But an estimated 50,000 are still missing.
9: ABC's Madison Weil in California. Heat records may shatter Monday and Tuesday across the Midwest and South, 100 degrees and higher, and then the hot air moves east.
11: While the U.S. continues to heat up, Western Europe is cooling down after a week of record-breaking heat. Officials in France now saying the country experienced a surge of additional deaths since Wednesday, at least 1,000 during one of the worst of the heat waves on record.
9: ABC's Melissa Dunn. President Trump says work will begin this summer on the East Potomac golf course in D.C. despite a judge's order. 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
13: At least 4 people are dead as a result of heavy rain that led to flash flooding in Kentucky this past weekend. 3 of the victims are in Madison County. The other Jackson County. One of the deaths reportedly caused by someone trying to drive through a flooded roadway. On Saturday, a state of emergency was declared by Governor Andy Beshear, who on Sunday provided rainfall totals for those most impacted.
4: Cumberland County had over 8 inches of rain. Hart County, over 7. Grayson County had about 5.5. But between yesterday and today, at least a dozen counties have been really hit.
13: Search and rescue efforts continue as the governor will be requesting public and individual assistance from the federal government. And as the rain has moved out, dangerous heat and humidity settles in. The Louisville area is under a heat advisory from noon on Monday until 9 o'clock Thursday night. I'm Lee Mowen.
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20: For your first alert forecast, we are under a first alert weather day today as we track rounds of showers and storms causing some problems in the Commonwealth. They will be scattered throughout today, not all day rains, but they put a lot of rain in a short period of time. They also run the threat of some damaging wind gusts, thunder, and lightning. So make sure you're staying weather aware. Keep the umbrella closed. This carries through Sunday morning, and then we see some steam and heat settle in. For WKYT, I'm First Alert Meteorologist Alexa Minton.
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9: From ABC News, I'm Wayne Cabot. After a weekend of attacking each other, the U.S. and Iran have agreed to stand down, says a U.S. official to ABC News, claiming Iran will let vessels move freely through the Strait of Hormuz, as it was supposed to in the Memorandum of Understanding.
10: Under that deal, Iran promised to reopen the strait. Instead, it's trying to control it. Iran's foreign minister now claiming Iran alone manages the strait, warning against any interference.
9: ABC's Selena Wang, oil prices pushing higher again. Gas prices averaging $3.78 nationally heading into the July 4th week. AAA expecting a record number of Americans traveling at least 50 miles. Applause amid the horror in Venezuela as teams from Virginia and France helped rescue an earthquake survivor in the pile 4 days, still gripping his phone, and then came his young son, almost unresponsive but alive. The death toll at 1,450, this gives some hope to the team still pouring in.
10: Search and rescue teams arriving from around the world, including a team from L.A. County, with 84,000 pounds of equipment and 6 canines to help search for survivors. But an estimated 50,000 are still missing.
9: ABC's Madison Weil in California. Heat records may shatter Monday and Tuesday across the Midwest and South, 100 degrees and higher, and then the hot air moves east.
11: While the U.S. continues to heat up, Western Europe is cooling down after a week of record-breaking heat. Officials in France now saying the country experienced a surge of additional deaths since Wednesday, at least 1,000 during one of the worst of the heat waves on record.
9: ABC's Melissa Dunn. President Trump says work will begin this summer on the East Potomac golf course in D.C. despite a judge's order. 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
13: Yesterday, Governor Andy Beshear gave an update as heavy rainfall this weekend has led to deadly flash flooding across the Commonwealth, while the victims reportedly tried driving through a flooded road.
14: Bridges have been wiped out, entire roads have been wiped away, and there is still standing
1: and moving water. And sadly, at least one of our deaths was because someone attempted to drive through it.
13: Three of those killed from floodwaters were in Madison County, the fourth in Jackson County. Search and rescue efforts continue with a state of emergency in effect. The rain has ended, but dangerous heat has moved in. A heat advisory is in effect for the entire Kentuckiana region and nearly all of Kentucky from noon today until Thursday night. Meantime, a small section of I-65 south in Louisville has reopened ahead of schedule, while the ongoing work continues until August 1st. I'm Lee Mowen.
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18: For your first alert forecast, we are under a first alert weather day today as we track rounds of showers and storms causing some problems in the Commonwealth. They will be scattered throughout today, not all day rains, but they put a lot of rain in a short period of time. They also run the threat of some damaging wind gusts, thunder, and lightning. So make sure you're staying weather aware. Keep the umbrella close. This carries through Sunday morning, and then we see some steam and heat settle in. For WKYT, I'm First Alert Meteorologist Alexa Minton.
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7: From ABC News, I'm Wayne Cabot. After a weekend of attacking each other, the U.S. and Iran have agreed to stand down, says a U.S. official to ABC News, claiming Iran will let vessels move freely through the Strait of Hormuz, as it was supposed to in the Memorandum of Understanding.
8: Under that deal, Iran promised to reopen the strait. Instead, it's trying to control it. Iran's foreign minister now claiming Iran alone manages the strait, warning against any interference.
7: ABC's Selena Wang, oil prices pushing higher again. Gas prices averaging $3.78 nationally heading into the July 4th week. AAA expecting a record number of Americans traveling at least 50 miles. Applause amid the horror in Venezuela as teams from Virginia and France helped rescue an earthquake survivor in the pile 4 days, still gripping his phone, and then came his young son, almost unresponsive but alive. The death toll at 1,450. This gives some hope to the team still pouring in.
8: Search and rescue teams arriving from around the world, including a team from L.A. County, with 84,000 pounds of equipment and 6 canines to help search for survivors. But an estimated 50,000 are still missing.
7: ABC's Madison Weil in California. Heat records may shatter Monday and Tuesday across the Midwest and South, 100 degrees and higher, and then the hot air moves east.
9: While the U.S. continues to heat up, Western Europe is cooling down after a week of record-breaking heat. Officials in France now saying the country experienced a surge of additional deaths since Wednesday, at least 1,000 during one of the worst of the heat waves on record.
7: ABC's Melissa Don. President Trump says work will begin this summer on the East Potomac golf course in D.C. despite a judge's order. 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
11: At least 4 people are dead as a result of heavy rain that led to flash flooding in Kentucky this past weekend. 3 of the victims are in Madison County. The other Jackson County. One of the deaths reportedly caused by someone trying to drive through a flooded roadway. On Saturday, a state of emergency was declared by Governor Andy Beshear, who on Sunday provided rainfall totals for those most impacted.
0: Cumberland County had over 8 inches of rain. Hart County, over 7. Grayson County had about 5.5. But between yesterday and today, at least a dozen counties have been really hit.
11: Search and rescue efforts continue as the governor will be requesting public and individual assistance from the federal government. And as the rain has moved out, dangerous heat and humidity settles in. The Louisville area is under a heat advisory from noon on Monday until 9 o'clock Thursday night. I'm Lee Mowen.
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18: For your first alert forecast, we are under a first alert weather day today as we track rounds of showers and storms causing some problems in the Commonwealth. They will be scattered throughout today, not all day rains, but they put a lot of rain in a short period of time. They also run the threat of some damaging wind gusts, thunder, and lightning. So make sure you're staying weather aware. Keep the umbrella closed. This carries through Sunday morning, and then we see some steam and heat settle in. For WKYT, I'm First Alert Meteorologist Alexa Mintip.
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6: From ABC News, I'm Wayne Cabot. A top Trump official telling ABC News the U.S. and Iran have now agreed to stop attacking each other, that Iran will let ships go through the Strait of Hormuz, although we haven't heard from Iran after a weekend of fresh fighting. ABC's Selena Wang.
7: The threat level is still substantial, and that's what the United Kingdom Maritime Trade Operations is saying, which tracks security at sea. So what's clear from all of this is that it's going to be very hard to get traffic back to those pre-war levels, given the ongoing strikes that are happening there, as well as the dispute between the U.S. and Iran about what the MOU actually says.
6: There's less wind to fan the flames of so many fires with still zero containment across Utah. Into Colorado, where there's tragedy, ABC's Melissa Adun in Utah.
8: There were several firefighters that were told that were trapped by the fire. They had no chance to escape. It was really difficult for them. And unfortunately, three of them were killed. Two others were hurt when they were trying to battle that blaze. And also Governor Cox from Utah sharing that this is heartbreaking news, calling them three heroes that made the ultimate sacrifice to protect the lives and communities along the Utah-Colorado border.
6: Rare moments of joy for rescuers pulling bodies out of piles of earthquake rubble in Venezuela. ABC's Marcus Moore.
9: They were able to save a man and his son who had been trapped under the rubble for several days. We also saw images of a woman who was rescued with her infant child. And so whenever there's a rescue, obviously, as you can imagine, it's a very emotional moment.
6: 50,000 still missing. Temps of 100-plus expected for tens of millions from the Midwest to the East Coast.
10: We're in for some brutally, brutally hot weather.
6: Succinctly said by New York Governor Kathy Hochul. 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
12: Yesterday, Governor Andy Beshear gave an update as heavy rainfall this weekend has led to deadly flash flooding across the Commonwealth. while the victims reportedly tried driving through a flooded road.
13: Bridges have been wiped out, entire roads have been wiped away, and there is still standing and moving water. And sadly, at least one of our deaths was because someone attempted to drive through it.
12: Three of those killed from floodwaters were in Madison County, the fourth in Jackson County. Search and rescue efforts continue with a state of emergency in effect. The rain has ended, but dangerous heat has moved in. A heat advisory is in effect for the entire Kentuckiana region and nearly all of Kentucky from noon today until Thursday night. Meantime, a small section of I-65 south in Louisville has reopened ahead of schedule, while the ongoing work continues until August 1st. I'm Lee Mowen.
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6: For your First Alert forecast, we are under a First Alert weather day today as we track rounds of showers and storms causing some problems in the Commonwealth. They will be scattered throughout today. Not all day rains, but they put a lot of rain in a short period of time. They also run the threat of some damaging wind gusts, thunder, and lightning. So make sure you're staying weather aware. Keep the umbrella close. This carries through Sunday morning, and then we see some steam and heat settle in. For WKYT, I'm First Alert meteorologist Alexa Minton.
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6: From ABC News, I'm Wayne Cabot. After a weekend of attacking each other, the U.S. and Iran have agreed to stand down, says a U.S. official to ABC News, claiming Iran will let vessels move freely through the Strait of Hormuz, as it was supposed to in the Memorandum of Understanding.
7: Under that deal, Iran promised to reopen the strait. Instead, it's trying to control it. Iran's foreign minister now claiming Iran alone manages the strait, warning against any interference.
6: ABC's Selena Wang, oil prices pushing higher again. Gas prices averaging $3.78 nationally heading into the July 4th week. AAA expecting a record number of Americans traveling at least 50 miles. Applause amid the horror in Venezuela as teams from Virginia and France helped rescue an earthquake survivor in the pile 4 days, still gripping his phone, and then came his young son, almost unresponsive but alive. The death toll at 1,450, this gives some hope to the team still pouring in.
7: Search and rescue teams arriving from around the world, including a team from L.A. County, with 84,000 pounds of equipment and 6 canines to help search for survivors. But an estimated 50,000 are still missing.
6: ABC's Madison Weil in California. Heat records may shatter Monday and Tuesday across the Midwest and South, 100 degrees and higher, and then the hot air moves east.
8: While the U.S. continues to heat up, Western Europe is cooling down after a week of record-breaking heat. Officials in France now saying the country experienced a surge of additional deaths since Wednesday, at least 1,000 during one of the worst of the heat waves on record.
6: ABC's Melissa Dunn. President Trump says work will begin this summer on the East Potomac golf course in D.C. despite a judge's order. 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
10: At least 4 people are dead as a result of heavy rain that led to flash flooding in Kentucky this past weekend. 3 of the victims are in Madison County. The other Jackson County. One of the deaths reportedly caused by someone trying to drive through a flooded roadway. On Saturday, a state of emergency was declared by Governor Andy Beshear, who on Sunday provided rainfall totals for those most impacted.
11: Cumberland County had over 8 inches of rain. Hart County, over 7. Grayson County had about 5.5. But between yesterday and today, at least a dozen counties have been really hit.
10: Search and rescue efforts continue as the governor will be requesting public and individual assistance from the federal government. And as the rain has moved out, dangerous heat and humidity settles in. The Louisville area is under a heat advisory from noon on Monday until 9 o'clock Thursday night. I'm Lee Mowen.
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17: For your first alert forecast, we are under a first alert weather day today as we track rounds of showers and storms causing some problems in the Commonwealth. They will be scattered throughout today. Not all day rains, but they put a lot of rain in a short period of time. They also run the threat of some damaging wind gusts, thunder, and lightning. So make sure you're staying weather aware. Keep the umbrella close. This carries through Sunday morning, and then we see some steam and heat settle in. For WKYT, I'm First Alert Meteorologist Alexa Minton.
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7: Maria Bartiromo, and this is the Fox Business Report.
8: It was a mixed finish for the major averages last week, with the Dow notching weekly gains, while the NASDAQ and S&P 500 posted declines for the week as tech shares extended their recent slump. AI valuation fears are driving investors out of tech. Investors continue to rotate out of artificial intelligence momentum names and into lagging sectors like healthcare, which gained last week. The market was also spooked by Bank of America economists predicting there will be 3 interest rate hikes this year. Economist John Lonsky disagrees.
9: You are not going to have 3 rate hikes, especially if the price of crude oil continues to decline.
8: This week, the jobs report for June will be released on Thursday due to the holiday shortened week. The data will shed light on the U.S. economy's strength, which could raise prospects for near-term interest rate hikes. That's your Fox Business Report. I'm Hillary Barsky, invested in you.

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6: Team USA heads to the knockout round this week, coming off a 3-2 loss to Turkey in the final group stage match. Sebastian Berhalter with a U.S. highlight early in the second half.
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6: 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They meet Bosnia-Herzegovina Wednesday night in the round of 32.
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0: saw about Colin Chandler that said he refused to talk to any other teams out of respect for Kentucky until the season ended, which I think that's how it should be, right? Like, but I think, you know, not going to be gullible Billy here. That's probably not the case. Probably guys are getting recruited throughout the entire year, especially later on in the year around conference tournament, NCAA tournament time. But for Colin to have that kind of respect for the program, I don't think he'd be a guy that would be taking shots on his way out. So just maybe a little bit of a misunderstanding with the guy, what the Captain Clutch a couple times this past year. If you remember the Tennessee game, I'm in San Francisco at this important ESPN meeting, supposed to be networking, and I'm looking at my phone yelling, bang, every time Colin Chandler hits the three to beat Tennessee in that game.
1: Yeah, I mean, I think it was respectable that he didn't talk to anybody until the season was over. But if we're being real about it, not only is it happening during the season with players and coaches, it's probably happening in the handshake line after the games. Like, hey, give me a call. You know, like you're shaking somebody's hand and you slide like your phone number in their in the palm of their hand
0: as like you're going by. Card?
1: Here, give me a call. Yeah.
0: I mean, a digital business card. Hey, scan this.
1: Yeah, here, scan my QR code. Good game.
0: I'm sorry, I don't have my phone. It's in the locker room. Well, hey, just come back. Scan this.
1: Yeah. So anyway, I'm sure it's happening a lot more than what we even realize.
0: That's right. 859-280-2287. We'll take a break, come back. Much more on the way here on the KSR Pre-Show.
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9: ABC News, I'm Sherry Preston. A former NFL star, Chris Johnson, telling ABC News he was diagnosed with ALS, also known as Lou Gehrig's disease, last year, and that it's progressing very quickly.
10: Just over a year ago, I was picking up my 7-year-old daughter so she make a wish with her birthday cake. Today, I couldn't do that.
9: In fact, the 40-year-old cannot speak anymore. That was a speech generation device using recordings of his voice. President Trump says Iran has requested a meeting for

0: But let's say you couldn't ask for directions. Yeah. And you could, I don't know if you could do that. Could you? Do you think you could get back from New Mexico to your house, Ryan? Just no street signs, no people.
1: I think it would be tough. You'd end up in some town with no directions where to go.
0: I don't know that you could get back.
1: Make the wrong
0: turn.
1: You
0: would have to use the sun, and I don't know how to do that.
2: Here comes our next challenge. Let's drop Ryan off in a desert and see if he can find his way back to Kentucky.
3: Look, I had to catch a groundhog, and they say to release it like 10 miles away. Otherwise, it'll go right back to where it was.
0: Really?
3: Yep.
0: So what'd you do?
3: Drove all the way across town to some woods and let it out.
0: You had a groundhog like
3: just
0: in your car?
3: In my SUV, just open air, me and the groundhog.
0: Just drew in a groundhog?
3: Yeah.
0: When did this happen?
3: Last summer.
2: I've had to do this.
0: Bring that up on the show.
1: Squirrels do the same thing, yeah.
0: Who knew?
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17: 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Some big rulings handed down by the U.S. Supreme Court today. Among the decisions, one that expands presidential power. The court ruling that the president does have the power to fire the heads of independent agencies. However, in a separate ruling, the court allowed Fed Governor Lisa Cook to keep her job pending further court fights. The court also ruled that mail-in balloting and ballots that arrive after Election Day can be counted in the results of the election. Also today, the High Court rejecting President Trump's appeal in the E. Jean Carroll civil suit. ABC Stephen Portnoy.
18: The High Court didn't explain its decision. It simply issued an order denying President Trump's appeal of the $5 million defamation award a federal court issued to writer E. Jean Carroll in 2022. That stemming from what Trump said about an earlier case Carroll brought in which Trump was found liable for sexual assault. The president denies he committed any offense, but the High Court's ruling means the defamation judgment stands and he will have to pay.
17: This is ABC News.
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6: The United States will look to keep their World Cup run going on Wednesday. Sergino Dest says the team is feeling confident.
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0: Welcome to the Big Blue Insider. Dick Gabriel with you in the garage on a Monday. We are back at it after a week off and ready to go again. Tonight we'll talk with Keith Farmer of BBN Tonight and LAX 18. K-Man coming off vacation as well, so we'll help each other get caught up. Although I did get a little bit of work done last week, and then I went over to the Kentucky Pro Football Hall of Fame, one of the events. It's a multiple-day event. But I had a chance to talk with two of the guys going in and two of the guys already in. I had a chance to chat and meet Chad Pennington, who is a veteran of the NFL multiple years with both the New York Jets and the Miami Dolphins, now coaching at Sayre
1: has lived in Lexington for the past 14 years or so. So he's eligible for the Kentucky Pro Football Hall of Fame. That's the way it works. Jerry Blanton, who was on the show with us two or three weeks ago, had a chance to chat with Jerry and Derek Ramsey. They're good buddies. They work together in state government. And, of course, they helped the Wildcats win the Peach Bowl back in 1976 and then win 10 games in 77. Derek already in the Pro Football Kentucky Pro Football Hall of Fame, as is Art Still, who played with Jerry both at Kentucky and Kansas City. Jerry played for the Chiefs for 7 years. So that's coming up in hour number two. The current football Wildcats racking up more preseason honors for whatever that means to you. I mean, the players will tell you, well, we haven't done anything yet. But to me, this tells me that the folks who cover the Southeastern Conference have taken notice of the fact that Will Stein and company have, at least through the portal, and with a little bit of talent coming back, have some players, have some talent. For instance, we talked about the Phil Steele preseason all-conference team. He's got that huge magazine. Athlon, which is one of the granddaddy, maybe the granddaddies of the college football preseason yearbooks. They've got six Wildcats listed through their top four teams. Now, Lance Hurd, offensive lineman, is second team. Colton Price, third team. He's a center. Willie Rodriguez, returning tight end, third team per Athlon. Ty Bryant, defensive back, third team preseason all-conference. Tavian Gadsden, D lineman, third team. And Maquise Humphrey-Grace, fourth team. He's an edge rusher for the Athlon preseason all-conference team. Humphrey-Grace may be sitting on a big year. From Cincinnati, but played at South Dakota, transferred in, and last year started all 12 games, led the D-line with 31 total tackles, and had a team-high tying 7 tackles for loss, 3.5 sacks, which also tied the team best, 6 quarterback hurries. That's a name you might be hearing a lot this season. So more Wildcats picking up preseason honors. Doesn't mean much, and they will be the first to tell you that. But like I said, it just means folks are paying attention. Tip of the Big Blue Insider, cap to the newest UK Athletics Hall of Fame class of 2026. Speaking of football, Paul Calhoun, defensive back on the Claiborne teams that went to a couple of bowl games. And if you followed Kentucky football back then, you know Paul Calhoun was a safety and a punter and had at least one. I've read about these. I was not here. I was living in Dallas those 2 years that Claiborne's teams went to bowl games, but I would keep reading about the wins and some of the big plays Calhoun made, including a couple of fake punts, you know, where he'd run for big plays and made interceptions and things like that. But also, I wanted to recognize Patty Joe Hedges, who I think is overdue. A lot of people are overdue in this Hall of Fame. There always are people overdue for whatever Hall of Fame. But I was chatting with Darren Hedrick via text, and I said, with all due respect to Georgia Haymore, Patty Joe Hedges is the best point guard I've ever seen at Kentucky. Although she and Georgia were different types of player. Georgia, with the three-pointer, much better at scoring, and that was expected of her. PJ's job was to get the ball to Valerie Still, Lee Wise, Lisa Collins, and she did that. Played defense unbelievably well, and is the fast to this day, the fastest guard I've ever seen in a UK women's basketball jersey. So she's going in, as well as my broadcast partner, Leah Edmond, on UK volleyball. She helped get the volleyball rolling for Craig Skinner's teams winning conference championships. Now, the year after she left, Kentucky won the national title. But Leah Edmond, to me, is the best player in the history of UK volleyball. And I've seen a lot of them. I go back to the 80s. Covering UK volleyball. So they'll go in coming up at the event in September, the weekend of September 25th and 26th. Over the weekend, UK football picked up another recruit, Warren Central, Indianapolis Warren Central, edge rusher Sean Fox, committing to UK over, among others, Clemson and Georgia. All three schools hosted him for an official visit, and he chose the Wildcats over Clemson and Georgia. Huge get for for Will Stein. Four-star edge rusher and the lead recruiter, I believe, Tony Washington. And Fox said that when he called Washington to give him the good news, he said Washington was in his office and started screaming. He was really ecstatic. Been a lot of that going around on the Kentucky football side of campus. Also, you probably saw this over the weekend. Tyler Freiman commits. He's a two-sport guy from Fort Mitchell. He'll be on a football scholarship, but he's expected to play baseball as well. I got to see him play for Beachwood in the state baseball tournament, a week or two ago. Top-ranked baseball player in the state, according to Prep Baseball Report. Top position player, Grayson Willoughby, is the top player, pitcher. But Freiman's a center fielder, and one thing that stands out about him, according to Derek Terry of Batcat Central, is his speed. And Derek talked to one of the scouts who noted that Freiman doesn't strike out a lot and is going to make somebody very happy as a center fielder when it comes time to start his pro career. But right now, there's a good chance he'll make Nick Mingione very happy, head coach of the baseball Wildcats. While we're on UK baseball, former Wildcat Andy Green is a manager once again.
2: Meet the Mets, step right up and greet the Mets.
1: That's right, he is the interim manager of the New York Mets. They fired Carlos Mendoza, and Green was on the coaching staff. He's got experience as a manager. He was with the Padres as their manager, was minor league manager for quite a while, and then was the Padres manager from 2016 to 2019. He's been a coach with the Diamondbacks and the Cubs, and then he joined the Mets, and now he's their interim manager. I don't know that they'll keep him, but you got to root for him. And if you're not familiar with his career as a Kentucky Wildcat, I remember when Keith Madison signed him out of Lexington Christian High, and people thought Andy was just going to be, you know, bench strength for the Wildcats, a guy that played every once in a while. No, he was a Kentucky High School Scholar Athlete of the Year, the National Christian Scholar Athlete of the Year in 1996, summa cum laude graduate from UK, and when he left school, he was and still is UK's all-time hits leader with 257 and is in the UK Athletics Hall of Fame. So I will root for the Mets as long as Andy Green is the interim manager, not over my St. Louis Cardinals, of course, or the Reds, but you got to root for Andy Green. Come on.

0: Coming up at the bottom of the hour, we're going to hear from some of the basketball Wildcats, including one of the newest cats, Zoom Diallo. He is a lot of fun to talk to. And if you haven't heard him yet, you're really going to like him. Hour number two, Keith Farmer from LEX 18, BBN Tonight, joins us on 630 WLAP.
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0: Welcome back to the Big Noon Saturday. Coming up in a few minutes, we'll hear from some of the basketball cats. Also, in hour number two, Keith Farmer from LEX 18 will join us. And we'll hear from some of the newest members of the Kentucky Pro Football Hall of Fame. Football is 68 days away for the Big Blue Nation. We know that because our man Corey Price, statistician for the UK Network, and just an all-around fountain of information, he, among others, is posting on social media the number of days until the beginning of the season. And today he posts a picture of a UK player wearing number 68, and it looks to me like that's my man Kenneth Horsey. Kenneth is one of my favorite players from the Wildcats because, well, for one thing, I get to see him now after his career is over. I see him at the American Heart Association Heart Walk. He is a key figure for the local chapter of the American Heart Association because he has had heart issues, as have I. You know, Walt Wells, the head coach over at Eastern Kentucky, a lot of us. But Kenneth, a well-known player at Kentucky and a great speaker when the Heart Association needs him. He has since moved to his home state. He's moved back to his home state of Florida, but he said he's going to try to come up for the Heart Walk each year. But Kenneth had heart issues, serious heart issues, his senior year in high school, needed open heart surgery and survived it. Up until that point, he was a highly regarded, hotly recruited player. And when he had the heart issues, everybody fell away from him, except Mark Stoops and Vince Marrow, and he signed with Kentucky and, of course, became a key player for the Wildcats on that big blue wall. So a good guy and healthy now, thank goodness. But you know who else wore number 68 for Kentucky? Jeremy Caudle. And if you were a fan of the Wildcats back in the Jared Lorenzen, Hal Mumme era, Jeremy Caudle was a kid from Eastern Kentucky, from Martin, Kentucky, really talented D lineman. And one of his best games, I remember, was in 2002 when Kentucky upset Louisville on opening day. And Caudle made life miserable, he and his teammates, for Dave Ragone, the U of L quarterback. And Ragone later, the Kentucky players expressed admiration for the fact that Ragone took so much punishment and kept getting up. And then after the game, Ragone talked about how physical those Kentucky defenders were, and Jeremy Caudle was one of them. So he wore 68 as well. Yesterday, Corey posted for 69 days until the start of UK football, the one and only, there's only one, number 69, Warren Bryant. It's a photo that Corey pulled from one of the newspapers of Warren leading, I think it's Chris Hill, around the end or through a hole. And our man Derek Ramsey speaks glowingly of Warren Bryant. Warren was a year ahead of Derek and Art Still. His last year was the Peach Bowl year before he went on to the NFL. But one of the things Derek wrote about in his book that he wrote along with Dr. John Wong was the fact that he and Art Still were just incredibly great athletes. They won together at Camden High basketball and football state titles the same year. So they came in with brilliant resumes. They weren't real pleased with the hazing that went on when it came to UK football freshmen. But he said, Warren Bryant looked out for us. And I would like to think it's because Bryant saw those guys as some of the players who were going to help take UK football to new heights. And they did. The Peach Bowl in 76 and 10 wins in 77. So it's going to be here before we know it. While I was off, UK released the schedule of promotions for football. In other words, what's going to go on at the respective home games in terms of what you should wear and what you should expect. And UK sports marketing went to the top, went to Will Stein, who helped explain on camera, and I've got the audio for you, of course, of what UK fans or how UK fans should dress at each game.
8: Big Blue Nation, it's Coach Stein. I am so excited to see you all in Kroger Field this fall. Let's reveal what you're going to wear for each game.
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8: Week one, September 5th, Youngstown State, it's a whiteout. Wear white, be loud, be proud.
10: Caught, Geese, at the 5-10. Ball game,
8: September 12th, versus Alabama, at home. First Responders Day, it's a strikeout. September 26th versus South Alabama, we got a blue-white split. It's family weekend, Hall of Fame weekend. Can't wait to see you there.
11: I don't think so. Kentucky wins.
8: October 10th versus LSU, homecoming. Make sure you wear your blue. October 24th, we have Vandy at home. Wear your blue. Might be a little chrome in it. Do it for BBN. November 14th, we have the Gators at home. It's our night ops game. Salute the troops. Blackout. November 28th, you guys know what it's all about. The Governor's Cup. Make sure you wear your blue. It's going to be a blue out. Support our seniors. Let's go take this cup back.
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8: Okay, BBN, you know what to wear now at every home football game. Make sure you're there, you're loud, you're proud. You represent this great state. Let's be the best environment in all of college football. If you haven't got your tickets yet, go get them. You know where to find them, online at ukathletics.com.
0: They did a really good job putting that together because, as you could tell, they spliced in great plays from UK football past. So now you know what to wear on football game days. I have to admit, I did not watch a lot of the World Cup. While I was off, I did watch the first match involving the USA. And now they're in the knockout round. And the Americans don't play again until Wednesday at 8 o'clock against Bosnia-Herzegovina in Santa Clara, California. And it will be televised on Fox and Fox Sports 1, apparently. To me, the greatest story, and a lot of you, if you follow the World Cup, likely would agree, that Cape Verde is just incredible. That country, which is like an island about 350 to 400 miles off the westernmost coast of West Africa. And from what I understand, it's about 2.5 square miles. And yet, and they've got a soccer league, a football league that they play in. But somehow, they qualify for the World Cup and they pull off a couple of scoreless draws their first two matches. They drew with Spain last Monday, 2 weeks ago Monday. And then this past Friday, another nil-nil draw with Saudi Arabia. They beat Serbia in a friendly. They beat Bermuda in a friendly. And had a draw with Uruguay in the World Cup as well. So three draws. That was Sunday the 21st. So three draws, and now they play Argentina. That's going to be tough. But in their group, they're second to Spain. Spain has a couple of wins. So Spain's got 7 points. Cabo's got three. Cabo Verde. Uruguay with two. Saudi Arabia with two. What a story for an island nation of only 530,000 residents. And I'll be honest, I don't know if they've hired players. They probably have from other countries. But this is just an amazing story when it comes to World Cup soccer. By the way, the U.S. leads Group D with 6 points, two wins, and a loss. I mentioned Cape Verde plays Argentina, which is on top of Group J with 9 points, three wins. And only two other teams are undefeated after three matches, and that's France and Mexico. So that's the extent of my World Cup coverage. Up next, we'll hear from some of the basketball Wildcats, and we'll learn about why Zoom is called Zoom. That's next on 630 WLAP.
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13: The knockout stage of the World Cup is well underway as round of 32 action rolls on. Five-time champ Brazil survives a scare from Japan to start the day.
14: Oh, and here's a chance. Martinelli! Brazil have won it! They've stolen it right in the deck!
13: Gabriel Martinelli scores 5 minutes into stoppage time to give Brazil the 2-1 win and send them to the round of 16.
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0: this point. So
1: what is the history of your given name?
0: Oh, so I got that name from my grandfather on my mom's side. My mom's dad, that's his name.
1: Right.
0: So, which is my grandfather from Ivory Coast, West Africa.
1: Okay.
0: So it means it actually means leader. So it kind of fits me, to be honest with you. But my real name is again Vazumana. So that's where the Zoom comes into play there. Over
1: how
0: there.
1: Long you been Zoom?
0: I've been Zoom since 6 years old, to be honest. Yeah.
2: Has Zoom, the video teleconferencing company, ever reached out to you about NIL?
0: I'm not gonna lie, that's my dream NIL. So Zoom, if anybody's watching this, let's put some into play. Let's get some going. But not, most definitely, they haven't reached out yet. But I'm more focused on the court. I feel like if I do what I have to do on the court, those opportunities will most definitely come.
3: Did Zoom start for basketball reasons when you were six, or was Zoom just like a nickname just at the house or whatever?
0: No, Zoom was just a name just for everybody to kind of say without having trouble with Vazumana.
3: Yeah.
0: But then as I started playing basketball and of course it started to fit,
3: yeah.
0: And it was just quick. So I just kept going on with Zoom. So
1: did your mom yell your whole name when you were in trouble?
0: No, my mom yelled Zoom, but loud and like a force. So I knew when to get out of my room when she yelled it like that.
4: So now you know why he's called Zoom, and if indeed the Wildcats have the success UK fans hope, the rest of the nation is going to find out about Zoom Diallo, who talked with Cole Park of the Cat's Paws. Cole asked him specific questions about what brought him to UK.
5: Even if it hasn't fully set in yet, I found an old interview you did with Pro Insight when you were going to Washington talking about your recruitment. And one of the things you said is you kind of just wished more of the Blue Bloods would be reaching out to you. And now you're sitting here in a Kentucky shirt with a Kentucky wall behind you. Just how satisfying is this whole full circle moment for you?
0: Oh, man. It's crazy, to be honest. Just through the ups and downs, through my journey, of course, and just me. This is a dream come true for me, to be honest with you. But I'm not content with just being at Kentucky. I really want to win at Kentucky and be known as one of the, greats point guards at Kentucky that won. So, I mean, it means a lot. I had this big board with, all the schools I wanted offers for. And there's two schools that wasn't crossed. And after I went the portal and Kentucky, knocked it off for me. But, it's been dope just having, a blue blood, show love. And I feel like my work's been working, but now I'm here. Now it's time to work.
5: There was some debate last year, but you just said you want to be one of the great point guards at Kentucky. Would you say Kentucky's point guard you?
0: Oh, most definitely. I would say if it's not, I feel like it's up there. You can go back into John Wall. Even if you don't want to. Tyrese Halliburton, I wouldn't say maybe point guard, but I would say guard you, to be honest with you. All the high-level guards in the SEC, it's a high-level guard league. So, and I feel like Kentucky has produced maybe the most draft picks for guards. So if not point guard you, it's definitely guard you, and I'm a guard myself, so why not be here?
2: You mentioned the coach Pope pitched you and Frank on just the fact that he also had been in Washington. Was part of that, did he like name like food spots like that or so? Like, what was it maybe specifically about like the connection with Washington that he mentioned to you and Frank?
0: It was funny. Like, he mentioned like some facilities at UW that I thought he didn't know. And he was like, yeah, I was like, the Graves Annex still there? Is the rec center still there? Like, I used to stay at this place in the dorm. And I was like, dang, coach, you really was at UW. Like, but again, most definitely, when he came here, he won a national championship here. And most definitely, I feel like the fans love him here. And that transition.
2: Did you know that beforehand, or did you learn that when he started recruiting? Did you have any knowledge that he'd been? Walking?
0: No, I did because that video of him walking out with the national championship. Oh. I feel like even though it's hilarious to me because it's just like how much the fans like. I wouldn't say it's hilarious, but he was very emphatic on coming and showing how much it meant a lot to him to come here. But. He took pride in coming out, and I find that as like not like a laughter, but like, okay, coach, I see you, like more like that. But I seen that video when he first got the job here, so I knew, and I was like, this many fans to come see a coach introduction, like, oh my gosh, like Kentucky fans care. So having that introduction has been well. So
4: As you know,

0: Zoom Diallo not the only University of Washington transfer to make his way to Lexington. Frank Kipnang, who is a grad student now, started his career at Oregon, played a couple years for the Ducks, transferred to UW, spent 3 years at Washington, but still eligible to play at Kentucky. Get this. He has a bachelor's degree in geographic data science from Washington and a master's in information systems, stay with me here, specializing in artificial intelligence and cybersecurity from Oregon. Smart guy. And smart enough to come to Kentucky along with Zoom, who talked about what fans can expect from the big guy.
1: Frank is just such a force. I feel like anybody who has Frank on your team, it's a blessing. On the court and off the court. If he's playing, if he's not playing, just because of how much he leads and how much he cares. He really cares about winning and he cares about his teammates. So I'm very glad he made the move here.
2: Does he really growl? Like growl?
1: Well, he wouldn't growl. I wouldn't say he growls, but like I've had moments in the game and even in practice where you can look at Frank and say, oh, like he's serious. Like I'm being serious. Like he's just so determined and has winning attributes. I wouldn't say he actually like growls, but he'll get low and he'll just like really, really have the intent of just trying to do something, get a block, get a steal. But he's a guy that most definitely he's one of my favorite teammates, if not because of just having a guy who just cares about just, you know, not only winning but just his teammates. And I can't wait till he gets on the court with us.
2: How does that spread, like, in a game situation where if he does that to, like, an opposing center or somebody in a game? Like, I imagine his teammates feed off of that.
1: That's exactly why, like, I'm saying, like, him on the court is just going to feed. And I feel like him having the experience is going to help our team with our bigs, with Reese, with Malachi. Those two guys especially, I feel like even Usman and, you know, Justin, like, I feel like both of them just, you know, being intertwined with Frank in ball screens or just getting switched onto them because Frank is a force and he's physical. So I feel like just having that is going to be a preview on board, basically going to see the SEC. So it's good to have us on our team.
3: You kind of answer a little bit, but obviously you speak highly of Frank. You're very close with him. BBN might not know a lot about him. So what could fans maybe expect to see from him when he's on or even off the court on the bench?
1: Even though he's a big, intimidating-looking guy, he's a friendly, happy, big kid. He's a dude that, you know, even if I'm having a bad day or if I'm down, I can look at Frank and laugh. We always make jokes. I can be, like, similar to, like, a big brother of mine, to be honest with you. But I feel like BBN is going to love him because of just of his energy. And when he's on the court, you can just feel his presence. Offensively and especially defensively, I feel like he's going to be a guy that, you know, I even had in the Big Ten, like, dudes were like, man, I don't even want to go to the paint because Frank's down there. Like, I'm serious. So just having a guy on our team that just, like, team's going to know, like, he's going to go in there and you're going to feel his presence, I feel like it's going to help our team defensively.
0: It's going to be interesting to see how Pope uses Kipnang and Malachi Moreno. I'm sure they're going to be interchangeable. But Zoom talked about Malachi and the fact that he is a terrific player. And that's something that Diallo expected when he got to Kentucky. He knew about Malachi.
1: The expectation here and being at Kentucky, it forces you to grow your game and be a better player. And again, he was a young high school kid. Now he's, you know, a older, mature man at this point. And, you know, Coach Pope has done a great job being on him and sees the potential and where he can be and how he's growing. So I almost definitely say, yeah, he's grown. His IQ for the game, I feel like, is next level for his size and at his age. He knows the game, and I feel like that's just going to help us. You know, having a leader like me and him, but having him who's already been in the program and kind of understands what Pope knows, I feel like it's just going to make us better. For sure.
2: What have you seen about his passing ability, Malachi's? Because that's something that Coach Focus talked about. We saw it some last season, but you can kind of see it growing. What have you seen these last couple of weeks?
1: Man, he makes some passes where you're like, oh, man, how did that get through? Not seriously. I feel like that is a talent that he has, that he doesn't want to make plays for himself. Well, he does, of course, but he's always looking to make plays for others. And again, I feel like by him doing that, that's going to instill confidence into us. Okay, Malachi is looking for us. Let me cut hard. Let me get open. Now, again, you doing that back and forth, and that's going to get him open. And that's just going to build chemistry there.
4: Coach Pope has talked about Malachi maybe being the best big man in the country. Malachi has made that a goal of his. Where does Umdiallo figure into that? Because you're initiating.
1: I got the best big in the country, for sure. I mean, most definitely. The fact that he's so young and so gifted at this point, I feel like most definitely I have the best big in the country. And I'm at, you know, Kentucky, which is the best program in basketball. So I most definitely say I have Malachi Moreno's the best big in the country.
0: That is Umdiallo. So much fun to talk to. Sharp kid. And I can't wait to hear him for the first time on the post-game show with Jack Givens. Just hearing those two guys chop it up after a UK win. That's going to be fun. All right, when we come back, Brayton Hawthorne will hear his comments. He's a guy, as you know, sat out last year and told us at one point there was a serious conversation about him burning the red shirt and playing last year, but the injuries happened and things like that. But as I've said before, high expectations, yeah, this guy's got them, although that's always the case when somebody's coming off a season when they sit out. With every week, they get better and better, right? That's next on 630 WLAP.
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0: Welcome back to Big Insider. Dick Gabriel with you. We talk about guys like Zoom Diallo and the transfers coming in. We can't wait to see them play. Highly anticipated players, but I think maybe the most highly anticipated player could be Braden Hawthorne. And he was on the team last year, as you know. Redshirted last year after coming in as the top player in the state of West Virginia, ranked 33 overall by 247 Sports, but needed to get bigger and stronger and came out of Huntington Prep, pretty good school. I mean, that's where Patrick Patterson played. But Mark Pope and Hawthorne agreed that he needed to work on his game. He told us that, and I think somebody mentioned this during the season, I know it came up, that there was some thought as the team struggled with injuries of burning Hawthorne's redshirt year and throwing him in the fire. But ultimately, and he had a couple of minor injuries, they decided just to protect his redshirt year, just in case. I mean, if he turns out to be a great player, he won't go to Kentucky for 4 years. But they have that option now. And we had a chance to talk with Braden about what it's been like for him coming back. He's a veteran in a way. I mean, he knows his way around the UK program, but he still hasn't gotten to play college basketball. But he knows a lot is expected of him.
16: It's been pretty cool. You know, I got to be more vocal this year. And this is kind of different for me because last year I just was just like listening, watching a lot. And now I'm the person out there that's stepping up, playing, talking, and being a leader out there.
17: We've seen some clips, a little bit of what you can do. Mm-hmm. What do people need to know about your game and what you can actually bring to the games?
16: I'm a creator. I can pass the ball. I can shoot. I can get downhill. I can finish at the rim, mid-range, play defense, guard multiple positions, block a lot of shots, and get rebounds.
0: I've mentioned this on the show before, that when I've talked to people who have watched practice, in other words, Jack Givens from the UK Radio Network, Cameron Mills, who co-hosts our pregame coverage, Jack's at practice all the time. Cameron goes once or twice a week. But I asked both independent of one another, is Braden Hawthorne really, really going to be that good? Is he all that they say he is? And both Jack and Cameron had the same sort of response. Maybe not the same words, but they both emphatically looked. They didn't just go, yeah, uh-huh. They both went, yes, he is. They both really like his game. And so that took me back to all the praise from the day Braden Hawthorne got here that Mark Pope has heaped upon this young man, including an answer he gave during his communication with the Big Blue Nation via social media earlier this summer and late spring, when Pope took questions from fans and answered them online. And one of the questions was about Braden Hawthorne.
18: Next question, at Matt Siebert. What kind of production are you and your staff expecting to see out of Braden Hawthorne next season? Every member of BBN knows that I am a massive Braden Hawthorne fan. I think his ceiling is limitless. He's worked so hard and sacrificed so much. He's a 7'3 wingspan kid that can do everything on the floor. He's got a great feel for the game. He is going to make big time plays for us this season.
0: So with that in mind, I asked Hawthorne what it was like for him to hear his coach constantly heaping that kind of praise on him.
16: Honestly, it makes you feel good, you know. It makes you want to keep working to get better so he can keep on, you know, talking about you and believing you and trusting you.
19: Yeah, Zoom was talking about how living in the lodge has really added to the leadership and the camaraderie of the team. How's that going?
16: It's pretty cool. You know, my brother's my roommate, so I enjoy that a lot. And then, like group activities, we'll just go knock on somebody's door and then be like, yo, come on, we about to go get some food. Come on with us. So it's
19: was
16: cool.
19: The brother thing by choice?
16: Yeah, by choice for sure.
0: How was sitting out last year, how has that changed your approach and appreciation for the game of basketball?
16: Oh, man, it really changed my approach and makes me appreciate it a lot more. You know, I feel like, I hate to say that, but you don't realize how good something is until you don't have it, you know. I won't ever take basketball for granted again. Sitting out that long, I mean, it helped me in ways, but, you know, something you want to play. So I feel like it helped me a lot in ways, but in some ways, you know, I wanted to be out there.
4: Did you feel like you had taken it for granted?
16: I wouldn't say I took it for granted, but I didn't realize how important it was to me.
0: Hawthorne said that the elements of his game that made him successful in high school, he believes he'll still be able to do those sorts of things in college against the top competition in the country, in the SEC. So he's not short on confidence, even though he hasn't played in a college basketball game yet. And, of course, he learned last year against a lot of guys who have either gone on to the NBA or have transferred to other D1 teams or moved on with their respective careers. So now he's banging heads in practice with new teammates, learning how to compete against them and play with them.
16: It's been pretty cool, you know. I feel like this year we have a lot of length on the team. So it's different having people kind of almost as long as me being out there on the floor. You know, it's kind of an adjustment, but I feel like I'm doing well with it.
4: Almost as long as you. Mm-hmm. So tell us about that element of your game, your length.
16: It's very important to me. They've been getting on me a lot about using my length on the defensive end, same thing on offense. Just jumping up to where nobody can reach the ball and just shooting the ball. And then defensively, getting passing lanes, getting deflections, getting steals, and blocking a lot of shots and rebounds.
4: In terms of position, tell the fans, where do they think they're going to see you? The two, the three, the one? I mean, wherever?
16: Really, wherever, except for the five, honestly. every one through four, two through four, anywhere.
20: Do you have a favorite spot?
16: A favorite spot position?
20: Yeah. Like the two, three, four, five? Okay. Not the five.
16: My natural position growing up was the two, and then I kind of grew, so pushed me to the three. But I wouldn't say I have a favorite. I just like playing basketball.
0: Braden Hawthorne rooming with his brother Zion. He said they got along pretty well as kids. Every now and then they would argue or fight, but he enjoys having his brother, who's only 14 months younger. So he said it's almost like they're twins, although Zion is 6'2". He's a point guard. And like his brother, transferred from Woodrow Wilson High to Huntington Prep. But he'll provide depth for the Wildcats at the point guard spot. But Braden Hawthorne may carry the highest expectations of any of the Wildcats. Hour number two is next, 6:30 WLAP.

0: batteries recharged?
1: I mean, yeah, they always helpful when you get a week off to recharge and get right back at it. Yeah. So excited about what the rest of summer holds.
0: Well, it used to be way back in the day when you were a Calo WKYT intern. Even back then, though, Keith, Kentucky basketball was becoming 365, wasn't it? I mean, it used to be you could step away from it for a while, but now with the internet and recruiting, and now players are being made available. It's there all the time. But that's a good thing, because coming up in a few minutes live on BBN tonight, you guys are going to be speaking with Milan Momcilovic. That should be interesting.
1: Well, I think Maggie's the one I sat down with him. I'm just looking forward to hearing, so much about his decision, why he decided this was the right thing to come back one more year in college instead of, you know, staying in the NBA draft, and why not stay at Iowa State, and why come to Kentucky. So you hear so many of those people talk about this is that dream school still for a lot of those players out there. And I'm excited for BBN to hear from him.
0: A lot of people, I think, more than anything are hoping but believe that he is the final piece of this puzzle, the key piece in terms of the outside shooting for Mark Pope's ball club. Do you see it that way?
1: I do, because I felt like he got really heavily involved in, you know, especially once he got Malachi to come back. You got so many big guys down low. Yes, they brought in some guards and everything, but I just felt like they needed that shooter that was going to open it up on the inside for all of those bigs. And so I feel like that's what that's going to do now. It's going to give a lot of great spacing to this UK offense. I don't know that, you know, I did hear Mikel McLean when we talked to him talking about, yeah, we're going to still try and put up 33s a game. I really don't know that they're going to have to do that now because, again, I think it's going to get so spread out. I think, Momcilovic is going to knock down some shots. It's going to open up the inside. And then Malachi, Frank, I'm going to run out of names. You know, on the inside, they're going to take care of business.
0: I tell you, the guy who I'm really curious about is N'Jai. You know, bringing that style of play, and guarding the rim and that sort of thing, you know?
1: I mean, this whole team, it's so different now. Yeah. We were kind of talking about that a little bit yesterday, how it's just a different era of basketball where you're not just learning one or two players. You're learning an entire team now, and so excited about so many different opportunities of seeing how they're going to be used and how they're going to fit into a system and what you expect will be just one year, because we no longer see that many players stick around. Yeah. It's either NBA or moving on to the next opportunity. So, I'm excited to see his game because we just, you know, we've had a taste of European players even here in Kentucky. And from all accounts, he seems to be one of those that could really fit Pope's offense. And not only that, he's a little older, so he's going to grasp onto things much quicker.
0: Yeah, and you know what? I think that as this season unfolds, we'll look back on last year. We'll see what Jaden Quaintance does in the NBA. We'll see what Jalen Lowe does at Georgetown. And I think it's going to be perfectly natural for fans to go back to thinking, what if? But to your point, even if those guys have been healthy, I think this team will much more resemble Pope's first team than what they might have done last year. Does that make sense?
1: I would agree. And then I also think that they're starting to, you know, year by year, coaches are starting to learn what they need to fit their program. And I think that's what Coach Pope is doing now. From all accounts, this team that he has assembled is much like that first team in the fact that it seems like they're all on the same page. It seems like they're all getting along, you know, beautifully right now. We'll see what happens when adversity hits in a season. Yeah. But, I mean, from all accounts, they're a really tight-knit group and seem to be having a lot of fun getting this thing started.
0: They had so many guys, not just Kobe Brea, capable of knocking down the three that first year. They lose Jackson Robinson early, but they absorbed that loss and had a nice year. It just seemed like last year, you know, they really weren't equipped to play the way Pope wanted them to. Maybe he got away from what it was that he intended on doing here. But now, like you said, they're going to have so many options this year. It's going to be fun.
1: Yeah, I just don't think that that was the type of shooting team that we expected.
0: No.
1: I think he, again, tried to shoot 33s a game, and it just wasn't going to happen with that team. And so, again, I think this is how they're learning bit by bit how they need to make it happen, and what the pieces look like that they need to fit in there to keep Pope's offense. Because I think it's a good offense, and it's one that they want to, you know, show can work.
0: Yeah. You know, earlier in the show, I played some comments from some of the players, including Zoom Diallo, who, just as you know, is a great soundbite. I mean, he's so much fun to talk to. But you think about the fact that he kind of literally holds the fortunes of this team in his hands right now, because he looks to be the guy who's going to be running the show a little bit. He is really intriguing to me as well.
1: Yeah, I'm really, like, every account, he's like the ultimate point guard, right? He's the one that's going to be running the show. Does he need to score? Probably not, but he has a lot like his name, that Zoom ability. So, I just think that with Momchilovic sitting outside, with Malachi being on the inside, Zoom is going to find some spaces to create. He's going to find ways to break down a defense, either kick it back out or on the inside. So, Pope has put this team together beautifully. I think those final pieces that he was able to get back from the NBA process of what puts this team into the conversation of, you know, possibly making a run at a Final Four.
0: Talking to Keith Farmer, who has worked, of course, at KYT and YMT and Hazard, also over in Louisville at WLKY, now the sports director at WLEX. And K-Man and I saw each other at the Kenny Klein visitation. Kenny, of course, the legendary UK, or U of L, rather, sports information director. At one point was at Morehead State, started his career at Murray, hired away at Morehead State. Next thing you know, he's at U of L, and tragically passed way too young. But Keith, the outpouring of love and support for him, I mean, nationwide. I mean, I knew Kenny to be a great guy. So did you. And really, really good at his job. And in fact, Rick Pitino brought him up to New York to help handle the media crush with St. John's the last couple of years. But I could not get over. People flew in over the weekend, and of course they had the mass earlier today. But I don't know how much you thought of Kenny Klein.
1: He was one of those guys that just, you know, welcomed you in. When he knew I was there working at WLKY, I was there from 2000 to 2013. It was kind of the last year of Denny Crum into Patino. It was, you know, football on the rise with John L. Smith and all that they were doing. And, you know, what I go back to, Tom Jurich said he was one of one. That's so true.
0: Yeah.
1: He was there. I love what somebody said. It might have been Eric Crawford. He wasn't there, you know, for anybody but serving people. He was helping the university. He was giving it a platform. He was also out there helping his coaches and his players to tell their stories. He was also there to help the media. He constantly was there to make sure you had everything you needed, not just from game notes, but tried to accommodate any interviews or anything like that. People talked about how, you know, he was such a giving person, how he was such a positive person. And there were times I saw him get upset.
0: Sure.
1: But usually when I saw him get upset, it wasn't because he made a mistake.
0: Yeah.
1: It's because you asked for something late, or, well, I'll try and make this happen, you know, and ultimately he probably would.
0: Yeah.
1: And just a great human being, a great guy to be around, love to laugh, love to golf, love to, you know, again, serve the people around him.
0: Yeah. And as I tweeted over the weekend, I said that one of the greatest things about Kenny, and I didn't know him as well as you all did, but I knew him back in Morehead. That's how far back I went with Kenny.
1: Yeah.
0: But he was one of these guys, and this is a little bit of inside baseball, but it also affects fans, the consumers. Kenny was a conduit. Too many of the folks in his position try to be a shield and fight the media away. Kenny might have been the best at putting people together and doing it the right way. And man, he's going to be missed. He already is, isn't he?
1: I mean, yeah. And not only think about all that U of L went through with some ups and downs. Yeah. He was there for all of it.
0: That's
1: and
0: right.
1: He was there to be the front man and to help tell these coaches or these administrators the way to approach.
0: Yes.
1: Not only the ups, but also the downs.
0: Keith Farmer, my guest from BBN Tonight, LAX 18, coming up in a few minutes at the bottom of the hour. BBN Tonight fires up with their conversation with Milan Momcilovic. We'll come back and talk to K-Man after the break on 630 WLA.
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0: on vacation came in, Will Stein and his crew kept busy and kept landing yeah. players. I mean, I wondered if the momentum would slow a little bit after he was hired, but it's picking up, it seems, you know?
1: What's incredible was, and you'll have to forgive me because, again, I was on vacation. I was keeping up with it, but maybe not as tightly as I should have. But there was the one kid that made his decision that had like two or three other recruits that were there to celebrate with him. I mean, that tells you that, you know, how much they're into this and how much they're trying to help in recruiting, you know, not just being that part that's like, hey, I want to be a part of this, but they're also wanting to drag players in with them. We've seen that before. That's not new.
0: Right.
1: But the excitement that they have for Will Stein and his vision is probably a little bit new to us. Just seeing how that's not, you know, getting out of the building, getting to the recruits and then pouring over to the other recruits.
0: It reminds a little bit of 2014 with Drew Barker. Yeah, you know, and then, of course, that class didn't entirely work out, but the one after that sure did, 2015.
1: Didn't they, like, I think they started, like, a Twitter account or something where they were trying to keep up with each other and all of that and
0: that's
1: trying
0: right.
1: to talk each other into coming to Kentucky. So you're right. It does remind you of that a little bit.
0: And not only, I'm trying to remember. Yeah, that was that year. Not only that, they basically put it out there to other recruits. Hey, we're doing this. We're having fun. Come be a part of this, you know?
1: Yeah, exactly. And that's what you're seeing out of Will Stein. And again, it's that youthful energy that's, you know, over at the Joe Kraft facilities that is, again, just shining through some of these pictures. You see their visits that they're taking, they're posting those. There's a lot of excitement around that right now. And obviously, you know, Will Stein has said it. They've got to go out and they've got to prove it and show that this is something that can work to make sure these recruits stay on board and want to be a part of it.
0: Yep. And meanwhile, one of the other recruits is a two-sport guy, Tyler Freiman, who could end up and should end up helping Nick Mangione as much as Will Stein, perhaps. You know, so everybody, it seems like, is benefiting from these moves.
1: I mean, and that's another one. Doesn't it seem like that was, you know, Jake Nowrot saying, hey, you know, come on over here. We could use you. And yeah, you could be a part of something special for an extra team for the University of Kentucky. So again, that's one of those I just saw people getting real excited about, you know, having an in-state kid and a guy that can not just play two sports, but that is wanted there by the other recruit.
0: Yeah. And it just keeps making headline after headline, but I always go back to what our buddy Freddie Maggard used to say about fishing in the right waters. And when they're beating out, you know, for Sean Fox, they beat out Clemson in Georgia. And for Freiman, they beat out Ole Miss and Arizona State, Notre Dame, for crying out loud. They were, you know, part of the process. I don't know how serious they were. But, you know, back in the day, with all due respect, Jerry Claiborne's teams would beat out, you know, Central Michigan and teams like that. But then you got to go try to beat the Ole Misses of the world. So, you know, it all comes back to players, doesn't it?
1: 100%. I mean, coaches will even tell you it's all about putting those players in the right places, and then it's about them going out and performing and getting those wins for you.
0: Yeah. Now, the preseason magazines, which are fun, but really have no bearing on what happens during the season, but still, I think the fact that UK names are popping up in those magazines, clearly a good sign. Maybe that means expectations are higher, but that's not a bad thing, is it?
1: No, never at all. I mean, you want to see as many of those players as you can on preseason awards. Doesn't matter if it's third team, fourth team. You want to see them pop up there. Again, that's something that's going to make recruiting a little bit easier when they go and say, look at all these guys on the preseason. And, you know, but again, got to go out there and perform on Saturdays to get everybody excited about it. Another thing I'm excited about is just the fact that they've gone ahead and they've got everybody. I loved Will Stein's video last week where he was like, you know, Here's what we're going to be wearing on game days.
0: Yeah.
1: And he showed you, and they've got it set, and everybody should know, not just popping up, you know, this week, here's what we're doing. Now you know for the season, this is what we're going to be doing, and likely what the players are going to be wearing, because we saw where they're going to have the blackout. So I think everybody's going to be excited about that one as well. I think that was against Florida.
0: I'm glad you mentioned that, because I shared some of that audio earlier in the show, and I just kept watching and thinking, and this is not a knock on Mark Stoops, but this is just something that a guy like Will Stein would do. You couldn't see Mark Stoops. I mean, Stoops was very helpful with you guys, with us, you know, I mean, with the media, but was not just, you know, of that era where you would have seen him on social media plugging blackouts and things like that. He loved talking about it.
1: Sure.
0: But it just seems like this is right up Stein's alley, you know?
1: I mean, again, I think he's embraced everything about college football, from the NIL to the transfer portal to what they're wearing on Saturdays, how he wants fans to have so much fun with everything that they experience on a Saturday. And it's just probably part of being a younger generation of, you know, having that fresh blood and ready to go.
0: That's right.
1: But he is definitely a football coach through and through. Don't get that wrong. He might sell the program, but he's ready to go out there and coach on Saturday. Yeah.
0: All right, K-Man, before I let you go, you were a Richmond guy, Madison Central. Yeah. You and Jeff Drummond both. When you were growing up, and I've got a few years on you, but when you were growing up, what was happening at UK that I assume you were a UK fan growing up, probably an EKU fan as well. Mm-hmm. What was going on? Date yourself with what was going on over here.
1: Let me just tell you, my first memories of football was Derek Ramsey, Art Steele, that group. I think Sonny Collins was on that team, wasn't he?
0: Hey, up until
1: maybe
0: 75,
1: a little bit before.
0: Yeah.
1: So I remember that, and I was such a huge Derek Ramsey fan. I would be out in the backyard trying to imitate some of his. He'd have those running throws, you know.
0: Yeah.
1: And I would imitate those. I remember having a jersey torn off time, things like that. So that's my football memory. And then my basketball memory is Kyle Macy and Jagoose Givens and that first team.
0: Okay.
1: You know, that won the national championship. And I remember thinking my dad was crazy because he was jumping up and down in the living room getting excited. I'm like, what in the world, you know? Well, it's because they just won the national championship. And so that was really my first big memory of football and basketball.
0: I remember when I first met Dan Issel. I mean, I was just blown away because, for one thing, he knew my name, for crying out loud.
1: Oh, yeah.
0: But what was it like for you as a journalist when you actually started talking to Kyle Macy and Jack Givens? Of course, they had moved on with their careers, but, you know, these were the figures of your youth.
1: I'm not sure if I ever really... you don't know how to approach it. And so I don't know if I ever told Kyle that I went to his camp and I did just run in. I ran into him recently and, you know, I run into him all the time, but I did run into him at the Kentucky Indiana All-Star game. And I thought about I always think about bringing it up, but I don't want to make him feel bad that I'm older too. Right.
0: Yeah.
1: So,
0: yeah.
1: But I was at his camp. And so, yeah, to talk to him, to talk to Goose, I mean, heck, we got Goose on BVN tonight, BVN game day, and he comes by, and it's just like, now he's a coworker. I'm like, this is so weird. So, yeah. And I see Derek Ramsey occasionally, too, and just, you know, again, just one of those all-time greats.
0: Yeah.
1: Terrific guy and was a wonderful football player, and just glad to be able to say I know him.
0: Well, while you were admiring those guys from afar, I was working for the school paper and the campus radio station. I felt the same way. I mean, these guys who are now friends, you know, and are on the show a lot. So it was a lot of fun then. It's a lot of fun now. And it's a lot of fun talking to Keith Farmer. And if you don't have your TV on, turn it on, because in a few minutes you'll see the BBN Tonight interview with Milan Momcilovic. And we'll find out what he has in mind as a basketball Wildcat. K-Man, always a pleasure. Yeah. Thank you so much.
1: Thanks, Dick. Appreciate it.
0: Up next, we'll hear from the newest members of the Kentucky Pro Football Hall of Fame here on 630 WLAP.
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0: played in Kentucky or now are a part of the community, wherever they live in Kentucky. That's why Chad Pennington was named to the Kentucky Pro Football Hall of Fame. Frank has been living here for the past 14 or 15 years, had a nice career at Marshall. Nice, heck, he had a great career at Marshall. He won the Sammy Baugh Trophy as a senior at Marshall, which means he made people sit up and take notice, and he was a first-round draft pick of the New York Jets in 2000. Spent 8 years with the Jets, and then the last 3 years of his career with the Miami Dolphins. And he twice led the league in completion percentage, once in passer rating, won division titles with the Jets in 02 and the Dolphins in 08. And believe it or not, man, when you think about it, what division they were in, both of which are the most recent for either franchise. Neither franchise has won a division title since Chad Pennington led them there, as well as the only times from 01 to 2019 that the AFC East went to a team not called the New England Patriots, led by a guy named Tom Brady. And Benny Pennington won the NFL Comeback Player of the Year a couple of times, coming back from injuries. And at the time of his retirement, held the NFL record for completion percentage. And since 2018, he's been the head coach at Sayre, which in 2004 won the Class A State Football Championship. First state title ever won by the Sayre Spartans. So I had a chance to talk to Chad before the big event. What was your response when you heard you were being honored?
1: Well, I think you're flooded with memories and emotion, and also just starting to think about the relationships that have been forged over your football journey. And so for me, it's a celebration of all those relationships and all those people that have been part of my football journey.
0: I talked to hundreds of guys like you who look back, and it's not scores and plays they think about. It's the people, isn't it?
1: No, 100%. Football is a people business, and it's about relationships. And so you don't remember scores, plays, or anything like that. You remember those relationships. And as a player, you remember the locker room, because the locker room was a safe place where you bring all these guys in from different cultures and backgrounds, and all of a sudden you're trying to forge together for one common purpose and one common goal.
0: I know you're biased. You played and you coach football, but it's football. Probably the best game for pulling, a large number of people together.
1: I think so. I work with the NFL, and every time I go up to New York, I'm amazed by all the different departments that are there and all the different things that football creates, not only on the field but off the field. And so I just really enjoy that piece of it as far as the game itself. And then on the field, you think about it, on any given game, there's more than 111 opportunities for you to help your team win. There's no other sport that provides those types of opportunities. So that's why I think it's a great game for our youngsters as well.
0: Well, and you've been coaching since you've moved to Lexington. So what kinds of lessons do you hope to share, and do you share with your players?
1: Well, we always talk about that. We never chase the scoreboard. We're constantly talking about our core values, constantly talking about those life lessons that kind of football gives you, and really brings things together. And we always talk about, it's all related. Like, how you perform in a classroom is related to how you perform on Friday night. How you treat friends when you're out hanging out together is how you're going to treat your teammates. And so all those things, all those life lessons are all intermingled.
0: You've had a lot of success coaching at a place where some people didn't think that was possible. Tell me about that.
1: Well, it's been an honor, and it's been a lot of fun to be able to rebirth the football program at Sayre School. And it's been a true academic and athletic partnership, I think, to really show how athletics and football in particular can partner with the academic side to develop the whole child. And the greatest thing is the partnership with our families and being able to use the game of football to help develop the most important person in their life, and that's their son. And so that's a great responsibility, but also a huge blessing to be a part of that. And so that's kind of what we've always focused on, is how do we use the game to help develop these young people. And when they leave us, they can take on the next challenge and the next chapter of their life because they've been through our program.
0: Well, you played at a great college career. You played at the highest level. What brought you to Kentucky?
1: That's the million-dollar question everyone always answers. But, you know, I used to drive through Central Kentucky going from Knoxville to Marshall, have some friends such as the Haymakers in

0: town that are Marshall people that had showed me around earlier in my career. And so when we retired, we started to look at places to settle down and raise a family. And Lexington and Central Kentucky just kept answering all of our questions. It really did. And it was close to home, but not too close. Close to alma mater. Great schools, great medical, and then also great culture. We've been really surprised. You know, living in New York and Miami, we've been introduced to a lot of culture and a lot of great food, but we've been, pleasantly surprised with all the great things that are happening within this region as well.
1: Was coaching always on your bucket list?
0: Well, my dad was a high school football coach for 30 years. I saw the impact that he had on his high school players. And so having three sons of my own, I chose to kind of dive into that water and be a part of their experience.
1: As a guy who has excelled the way you have, how do you handle that with regard to the expectations that will naturally be put on your own children?
0: Well, first of all, they have to understand that I'm dad, and so that's most important. And so what happens on the football field does not affect how I view them, how I'm going to parent them, and how I'm going to love them. And so football is just one of those things that we wanted to do together. And really, it was something that I let them drive the ship on. If they chose not to play football, that was completely fine with me. But once they chose it, I felt like I wanted to be involved and be a part of that and share my experiences with them. And so it's been a lot of fun to do that.
1: So Pennington, now a member of the Kentucky Pro Football Hall of Fame. He was inducted over the weekend alongside the late Ermal Allen, who played quarterback at Kentucky from 38 to 41. And I did not know this, but he was born, or at least played high school ball, born in Tennessee, in Kyles Ford, Tennessee, but played high school ball in Morristown, Tennessee, where our good buddy Neil Price was born and raised. Ermal Allen had a brief playing career with the Browns, came back, coached at Kentucky in from 48 to 61. Then he joined the Dallas Cowboys as the quarterbacks and running backs coach, but then moved into the front office. And that's where he really became something of a legend, helping to put together some of those great Dallas Cowboy teams of the 70s. So Ermal Allen now in the Kentucky Pro Football Hall of Fame. So is Bilal Powell, who was a running back, fine running back, at the University of Louisville. And also inducted was Mark Pike. I did not know anything about this gentleman, who has since passed away. He died of cancer back in 2021. But Pike was from Fort Mitchell, Kentucky, born in E-Town, but played at Dixie Heights, went on to play at Georgia Tech, spent 12 years in the NFL entirely with the Buffalo Bills. He was a seventh-round draft pick in 1986, but he made the team and played in all four of those Super Bowls that the Bills just could not bring home. A while back, I had a chance to chat with Jerry Blanton, former Kentucky defensive tackle who went into the Kentucky Pro Football Hall of Fame. And I caught up with him and Derek Ramsey. Jerry might have been a D-tackle at Kentucky, undersized, 6'2", 235, but was so fast that he was able to handle SEC offensive linemen back then. Now, they weren't all, 350 pounds back then. But Kentucky had so many good linebackers, Fran Kersey wanted to get Blanton on the field, so he played him a D-tackle, and it worked. He was all-conference in 1977, the year that Kentucky won 10 games, went on to a seven-year career with the Kansas City Chiefs, and at one point worked in the state government with Derek Ramsey in the Parks Department. So I had a chance to talk again with Jerry, and then Derek chimed in.
2: It's amazing some of the stories that they remember. I don't know if they're true, but they remember a lot of stories that I don't remember. So it's just fun just to see them.
1: I always like talking to you guys at events like this because you don't talk about games and scores. You just talk about what went on in the locker room and on the buses and stuff like that. That's part of the fun, isn't it?
2: Hey, that's the fun. If we talk about games, we'll be talking about Derek too much. So we try to stay away from the games and just embrace us seeing each other. We haven't seen each other.
1: You and I talked about this the other night, but what was it like being an undersized D-tackle in the SEC, but you used your speed and your quickness?
2: I was more scared, and I don't know about the speed and quickness. Them big guys put their hands on you. No, I just knew them big guys couldn't move. By the time they get out of their stands, I was by them, so I barely got touched. So, yes.
1: You had a nice career in the NFL. How did that prepare you?
2: I think it was an old coach named Buckshot Underwood, and he was old school. We used to hit the sleds, and Derek and them used to laugh at us, but it gave me the technique, and that's what that's what it enabled me to do by the time I got to the pros. I was technique sound.
1: Now, Derek's standing here with us, but he went on to work in state government and brought you on board. How much did you enjoy that? What was that like for you?
2: Man, everything I have done so far in my life has been tremendous. The people that I met throughout the Kentucky state has been tremendous, and just interacting with people. So we are people. So we just love meeting people.
1: Well, Chad Pennington told me football's a people game. Is that right?
2: He took the words right out of my mouth. It's a people's game.
1: Yeah. And when you get together with Art Still, what's that like? Because you were teammates with him in Kansas City.
2: I was teammates with Art in Kansas City, and I was his roommate all the way through college. So I've been with Art all my life. So we took every class together. I helped him read and write and do everything. No, we've been together for a long time. So either one brought me to Kansas City, so it's just been a blessing.
1: Derek, you've always bragged about Jerry Blanton.
3: I did?
1: You have, believe it or not.
3: Okay.
1: Why?
3: Now, Jerry was a tremendous player. He was a great teammate, lifelong friend since we came to UK at the university in 1974. But just excited for this day for Jerry. This is a long time coming. Should have happened some years earlier. But just excited that he's among the greatest players that played from, you know, the state of Kentucky.
1: Why did you bring him on in Frankfort? Why was that the move to make then?
3: Somebody I could trust. You know, things needed to get done. I only had to ask Jerry or tell Jerry once, and it was done. And so you just want to have those kind of people. And he's always been like that when we were teammates. Always countable. You know what you're going to get out of Jerry. He's going to give you 200% every play.
1: Did you ever run into him in the NFL? You were on opposite sides of the ball.
3: Knocked the hell out of him. Yeah.
1: That true?
2: That is not true. There's funny stories about he never played special team. And I had to block him. And when we watched the film, coach said, "Jerry, I know he's your buddy in college, but," I said, "Jerry, you got to run harder, man. This don't look right." I couldn't hit him.
1: Art Still was there, as he always is, and I had a chance to talk to Art about a guy who was his teammate on two different teams. He and Blanton played together at Kentucky and in Kansas City.
4: We go back my freshman year in University of Kentucky, and all. We had our initiation and all. That's when me, Jerry, and Derek, man, kind of set a little pace and all, because they do things to you. But we just did a couple things after that, and we drawed the line, man, and said, "We're not doing it no more," and all. But that's, it was just, that's, we started bonding back from there and all, too.
1: You're all great athletes, but here's a guy, and I know you were, played both sides of the ball in high school and a little bit at Kentucky.
4: Yeah.
1: But here's a guy, undersized D tackle, but nobody could handle him.
4: Well, Jerry he's good athlete. I mean, that's not only he played basketball and all, any sport he was in, man, he's very competitive and all too. But at the same time, he was the type of guy, man, very competitive, but yet and still, we enjoyed the game for what it was and all too. And again, like you said, size-wise, because it was just kind of funny, because when we went into the pros, they put me down and put Jerry up as a linebacker. So it was just kind of,
1: But it worked.
4: Yeah, no. And just think if he was playing linebacker back in the day, too. But, again, the skills that he had, and like I said, he was a team player. It was all about, we want to win, but at the same time enjoy ourselves, too.
1: Yeah. And knowing when you guys get together like this, not just individual accomplishments, but what you guys accomplished at UK, doesn't that make it a lot more special? It's got to.
4: Well, it is special, especially, and this is no lie, me and Jerry just about took all of our courses together. I had to help Jerry so he can get his degree, his diploma and all.
1: He tells it the other way, but yeah.
4: I know. He had that frontal lobe. I think he didn't wear a helmet and all. He can't remember Jack Diddley and all, too. But it was. I mean, it was just, as a whole, it was just, Jerry's just, what you see is what you get. And like I said, the rest of the fellas, man, one of the things we used to do, too, as part of the team at UK and all, everybody kind of partnered up, had their own partner, so to speak. So me and Jerry, we used to do things, go around in the room, especially the younger ball players, man, just kind of make them feel at home, man, some nookie sandwiches and all, too. But we used to, just like, we're not adults and all, man, but just like little kids, and all. We used to do things, man, mess with everybody. But you know, that part of the culture is if you're not doing those things, that means you don't like the person. So certain people, like, you know, you take Warren Bryan and Wash Gay, you know, from Miami and all. We used to beat them big boys up all the time, man, have them giggling, man, and all. But that's how we ran. It was, like I said, we had some, you know, from Coach Kersey and all, we had some good coaches, let you enjoy the game for what it was. I think it made a world of difference.
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1: Welcome back to the Big Blue Insider final segment, Rusher. Thanks again to Keith Farmer for joining us. And looking back at this day in history, which we do from time to time, and it was on this day in 1984, June 29th, 1984, Pete Rose is a member of the Montreal Expos. Remember that? Spent a year with the Expos? He played in game number 3,309 and broke the record that had been set by Kari Yastrzemski of the Red Sox. So Pete Rose set the record, and he still holds the record. In fact, 3,562 games played. Yastrzemski still second, and Hank Aaron third. Yastrzemski topped him by only 10 games. After that, Ricky Henderson and Albert Pujols is fifth on the all-time games played list. Now, you wonder about Cal Ripken Jr. because he played 21 seasons and still holds the record and probably always will. I say that, but Lou Gehrig's record was broken. Ripken broke it. But anyhow, Cal Ripken played in 2,632 straight games between 1982 and 1998. But over those 21 years, Ripken played only 3,001 games, so falls well short of the guys at the top of the list, led by Pete Rose. Now, speaking of Rose, he was my favorite player growing up. After Mickey Mantle retired, Pete Rose was my guy. Pete Rose was not the most pleasant of people at all times. I had a couple of dealings with him. One was pleasant, one not so much. Won't get into that right now. Nothing major. But my brother was a Twins fan, so his favorite guy was Harmon Killebrew. And this is Harmon Killebrew's birthday, born on this day back in 1936. He passed away in 2011. Harmon Killebrew came to Lexington, played in the Children's Charity Golf Tournament, and could not have been kinder. Just an incredibly decent man. And so my brother's guy, he was the good guy. My guy, Pete Rose, not so much. But heck of a player. That's it. Good night from the garage in Lexington.
9: Either we heal now as a team, or we will die as individuals. That's football, guys. That's all it is.